0: court, so I was just relieved to get out of it and get a win. So satisfaction and enjoyment was not part of today's win, to be honest. Of course, I'm relieved and happy to win it, but I haven't enjoyed. So hopefully next match will be better in that sense. Not on my priority list, to be honest. I haven't thought about it, didn't even know about it until the last, after the last match win. So it's really quite insignificant to me at the moment.
1: Wêreldnommer 1 Jannik Sinner ook deur nadat hy Shintaro Mochizuki in skoonstelle die trekpas gegee het. 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Jy luister na Hartklop FM.

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1: Wilson, in the beginning of June, the ministry released an announcement which stated that almost 16,000 pensioners would have their pensions suspended and they would have to verify themselves at the ministry. Now, it's been a month since that time. How many of those pensioners have had their pensions reinstated?
2: Yes, thank you very much. At the beginning, we announced about 50,000 and half or so of pensioners who have been temporarily suspended. For now, we can proudly say that we have reinstated at around 8,324 pensioners who are back into the system and who will also be receiving their money during the payment of July.
1: We have heard from many pensioners that have voiced their frustration at struggling to get reinstated. So how do you get reinstated and what documents do you need?
2: Well, reinstatement is a process. It's a process because you need to go to the nearest office, which is the Ministry of Gender's office, and they are situated in almost every constituency or almost every region we have those offices. But they are available in all regions. The documents that you need to bring so that verification can take place, we need an identification. You need to bring your certified identification. You need to bring your birth certificate. You need to bring your bank details for those that are getting money through the bank. You need to bring those information. And in an event where you are married, you need to bring your marriage certificate. In cases where your surname has changed on the ID or the birth certificate. Because in the system, we need to double-check whether the information that you have correspond exactly with the information that the Ministry of Home Affairs has. Therefore, or that's the reason why we are requiring all the documents to prove yourself that it's either you or you have changed your surname or you have not, or maybe there is a misspelling somewhere in your documents. We need to double check and ensure that we are paying the money to the correct beneficiary.
1: Wilson, you just mentioned it. What will happen if something is spelt wrongly? For example, they made a spelling mistake on my ID versus my marriage certificate. What do I do?
2: That's exactly. We need to encourage our people. When you see that there is an error in your document, something is spelled wrongly, it could be the name, the surname, the letter does not correspond with the other documents, you need to approach the Minister of Home Affairs for assistance so that they can rectify that error. For as long as there is an error, then that document need to be updated so that it can be the same on the birth certificate, on your ID, on all other documents that identify yourself. Could be a marriage certificate. It could be so many other documents, legal documents that someone must have in their possession.
1: You mentioned earlier that the Ministry of Gender has offices in almost all the constituencies, but what happens if the person is too sick or not mobile enough to make it to those offices? What do they do?
2: Yes, definitely. I think during the early announcement of the suspension of pensioners, we've also indicated that in an event where a person is too sick or a person cannot walk to the office, we have regional councillors in the region or in the constituencies who are there as government representatives to ensure that they assist

0: the people. Therefore, we recommend that these people are reported to the office. It can could be either be from a family member or a dependent of the beneficiary. They can also approach the regional office. For example, let's say you are in Comasdal. The office is in Comasdal, and you are probably somewhere in mixed settlement or probably in Dordabes. Ask someone to inform the office so that we can make an arrangement to do a home visit. This can also be done through the regional councillor. The regional councillor are there to assist the region or the government on the grassroots level. Therefore, you can inform the councillor, who will then inform us, and then we will make an arrangement so that we can do home visit and be able to assist those that are unable to get to our offices.
1: Wilson, and a lot of people want to know, when reinstated, will there be back pay, including the increased for pensions that was announced earlier in the year?
0: That's correct. Very correct indeed. If you have not received your money in June, that's the portion. So that simply means in July, if you are verified and everything is in order, in July you will get your money for July, plus the money of June that you did not get, plus that back pay that was supposed to be added in July. Therefore, the answer is yes. The back pay will definitely be there, including the amount that is outstanding of that $100 that was increased in April.
1: And then lastly, Wilson, when a pensioner comes to verify themselves, they have all the documents, the names are spelled correctly. How long does the process actually take to be reinstated back onto the system?
0: Well, the process does not take long because when the verification is done with your document in the presence of you plus the system in front of the officer that is assisting you. It does not take an arm and a leg. It's a fast process. However, the process only depends on where did you verify yourself, because this is done in such a way that the payment or the system run, for example, now the payment for August is going to be finalized in next week. So by the 10th of the month, any input that need to be made on the payment of the proceed of the following month should be finalized. For those that have verified themselves by the 10th, I think it was extended slightly by the 15th of the month, they have no problem. That process has been finalized. If you come a day or days after, then it will be carried over to a month after. So the process does not take long. It's a fast process to verify, and it's a fast process to enter into the system. However, it depends on the date that you verified yourself because of the cutoff date of the payment that has to be made. But this is a big amount, so it's made as early as possible to ensure that if there are errors detected, they will be able to be corrected as soon as possible. Therefore, our pensioners should not be worried. For those that have already verified themselves before the cut date that was announced, they should not be worried. They will get their money as supposed to be. And for those that might have verified themselves a bit late, they will only get their money in August, unfortunately.
2: So gesels die skakelbeampte van die Ministerie van Finansies, meneer Wilson Shikoto. Jy luister na Hartklop FM.
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1: First Capital Namibia doen 'n beroep op eiendoms- en konstruksiekundiges naby nedersettings landwyd om by sy paneel van bouinspekteurs aan te sluit. 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

National FM. It's 8 o'clock and here is the news. I'm Clarence Asep. First, the main points. President Netumbo Nandi-Ndaitwah demands a high level of professional competence from NDF members. Prime Minister Eliang Gurare says tourism is one of Namibia's most powerful economic multipliers. And Togo urges Africa to strengthen resilience amid Middle East crisis. Now for the news in detail. President Netumbo Nandi-Ndaitwah demanded a high level of professional competence from members of the Namibian Defence Force. As Commander-in-Chief of the NDF, President Nandi-Ndaitwah on Friday acquainted herself with NDF establishments to understand the operational needs and the current state of the NDF. During her visit, she expressed her satisfaction with the level of military ethics displayed by members of NDF and pledged government's commitment towards the welfare of soldiers. She further says, wars cannot be won by undisciplined soldiers, adding that discipline and tidiness must be the order of the day. Chief of Defence Air Marshal Martin Peneas stresses that when the oil and gas start to flow, the threat level against the country will increase, hence the need to think strategically how to put the defence force in the position that is commensurate with the envisaged threat level. Prime Minister Eliang Gurare highlighted that tourism is one of Namibia's most powerful economic multipliers, with every visitor creating opportunities which extend far beyond the hospitality ecosystem. He was representing President Netumbo Nandi-Ndaitwah at the grand reopening of the reimagined Mokuti Lodge, a portfolio of the old Harvard and List Group near Etosha National Park. He says every lodge booking indirectly benefits tour guides, maintenance workers, chefs, households, and countless others, making tourism a network of livelihoods, not a single sector. Reflecting on the long-standing partnership between government and O&L, he recalls the relationship between founding president Sam Nyoma and the late journalist, where they envisioned politics and economic development working hand-in-hand to build an independent Namibia. O&L Leisure completed the $260 million redevelopment of Mokuti that began in 2022. Leader of the Haboben clan, David Gertse, urged youth to speak out against internal strife over succession battles among the Nama traditional leaders. Gertse, who is also governor of the Claras region, noted that conflicts deprive communities of development. He made the call at the Kababen traditional festival held in Bloses over the weekend. The celebration commemorates fallen heroes and heroines and serves as a platform to promote and preserve the clan's cultural heritage. Kaupherze further encourages young people to seize empowerment opportunities provided by government. He also spoke out against the social ills of drug and alcohol abuse. Bershaba Constituency Councillor Raymond Josop calls on leaders to address poverty, unemployment and disunity in their communities. He adds that factional battles over traditional leadership are mostly caused by social hardships. You are listening to NBC News. Government suspended the consideration of all requests for financial support from recognized sport bodies and umbrella organizations due to financial constraints. The decision was communicated by the Ministry of Education, Innovation, Youth Sports, Arts and Culture to the Namibia Sports Commission and takes effect immediately. The Ministry informed the Commission that it is currently unable to consider requests for financial assistance from the country's recognized sport organizations. The Ministry says it is experiencing financial strain and therefore suspended the consideration of all funding requests until further notice. The Commission has been instructed to communicate the decision to all affected sport bodies and umbrella organizations with immediate effect. The development is expected to have implications for a number of national federations and sporting organizations which rely on government support. The President of the Council of Ministers of the Togolese Republic called for a united African response to the shockwaves from instability in the Middle East. Speaking at the African Political Alliance Extraordinary Summit in Lome, the minister says African states had to build resilience
before the next

crisis hits. The minister says the goal is reducing excessive dependencies, better mastering vulnerabilities, and increasing collective capacity to act. About 30 African delegations traveled to

0: Its members are Angola, Burkina Faso, Gabon, Guinea-Conakry, Libya, Mali, the Central African Republic, Namibia, Tanzania, and Togo. Political tensions intensified in Kinshasa as opposition leaders renewed calls for Democratic Republic of Congo's President Felix Tshisekedi to resign. The calls follow a new UN group of experts report alleging that the March 23 rebel movement aims to establish an autonomous Federal Republic of Congo if it fails to overthrow the government. A senior figure in the Lamuka opposition coalition blames Tshisekedi for the country's deteriorating security situation. He argues that the state has failed to protect the country from the conflict. The ruling Union for Democracy and Social Progress Party rejected the opposition's demands, insisting the country should unite behind the president. Deputy Secretary General adds that calls for the president's resignation during the security crisis amounted to complicity with the enemy. And in sport news, Norway's Erling Haaland scored twice late in the second half as Norway stunned five-time champion Brazil 2-1 to reach the World Cup quarterfinals in the MetLife Stadium yesterday. Örjan Neland saved a penalty from Bruno Guimarães early before the Norwegian hitman broke the deadlock with a strong 79th-minute header and fired the second in the 90th minute. Neymar pulled one back from the penalty spot in stoppage time, but it was too late as Brazil was shut out as early as in the last 16 for the first time since the 1990 World Cup, which was hosted alone by the United States. The brace put Haaland on the same par with Argentina's Lionel Messi and France's Kylian Mbappe on 7 goals for the tournament. Meanwhile, England survived a spirited Mexico fight back to secure a 3-2 win and book their place in the World Cup quarterfinals. Norway will face England in the last 8 on Saturday in Miami. To end the news, the main points again. President Netumbo Nandi-Ndaitwah demands a high level of professional competence from NDF members. Prime Minister Eliane Ngurane says tourism is one of Namibia's most powerful economic multipliers, and Togo urges Africa to strengthen resilience amid Middle East crisis. That's the end of the bulletin. You can hear the news highlights at 7:30.
1: Slaap onder vars en skoon komberse vir die winter, wat gewas is deur Dress in Time droogskoonmakers. Ons was alle tipe komberse teen $220 Namibiese dollar vir 2 komberse. Ons is by die YouSafe Complex, Dorado Park. Vir verdere inligting skakel 081-655-9225. 081-655-9225.
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60 beds, and we hope to have two more blocks, which is approved in this capital project for this financial year and the next financial year. So we hope to see more happening in that space. We are looking at starting again two occupational areas, aircon and refrigeration, electrical general. These are two programs that are earmarked for this financial year and next financial year. So we appreciate the

The gesture that government is showing in terms of expanding TVET. TVET is the way, and TVET is the way that we can expand our economic development in the country.

0: And this is why at this stage it was found that through the Namibia Training Authority, government found that it was important to have a hostel accommodation for trainees. You would even have trainees as far as Marienta. Mm-hmm. We still have them. So those are there. You could have even from the four northern regions, they are also here. So it was important to have a trainee accommodation, which we have started now with one block, and we expect two more blocks to be catered for in these two financial years.
1: Right. When the governor speaks today, what are some of the key issues you feel she should address or she should bring up?
2: Well, I think to start with, she will be good to speak about the achievements of the local authorities, the regional council projects. She will also speak about the agriculture sector, how we have fared with the agriculture sector, particularly the subsidy schemes that is run by regional council through the Minister of Agriculture. She also talk about rural water supply, how we have contributed towards enhancing access to rural water supply. That is also includes NAMWATER, the role that NAMWATER have played in that sector. She will talk about higher education, UNAM, the construction of accommodation, construction of visitors' houses, as well as the construction of the treatment plant. Mm-hmm. In terms of the health sector, she will speak about how we have contained malaria in rural areas and also in urban areas. She will also talk about the floods that have affected the region. All those things, we expect her to cover all those key sectors.
1: Mr. Kaminda?
0: I expect the Honorable Governor to make reference or make a pronouncement with regards to the flood that have just ended. How did the flood affect the region? Whether it is in terms of education, in terms of food security, how did it affect? Do we have the data? And we hope to see her expanding on that. We also hope to see the governor talk about the El Nino that has been widely warned. The people of Namibia has been widely warned about the El Nino. This is part of these weather changing patterns. How are we prepared for that? They are our livestock. Are we going to have a similar situation we had in 2019 where so many livestock was lost in the process? So we expect her to speak on that. Maybe the last thing I would also expect this the Honorable Governor to speak of would be the establishment or formalizing the towns that we have, the villages. Look at Kongola. That settlement, we want to know how far are we in terms of establishing that as a formalized village council, even having organized to start running their own activities. And what is next? Which town is next? So that we can formalize these places, that our people don't have to come to urban areas, but we bring development to where they are. Uh-huh. Yeah, so we expect to see light in that perspective.
1: Uh-huh. Perhaps Mr. Wavita will tell us regarding Kongola, but enlighten us on some of the development key priorities going into the financial year, the new financial year, with regards to regional council.
2: Again, one of the priorities is to enhance partnership with all key stakeholders. For example, rural water supply, to have access to potable water by for all residents of Zambezi region is one of the priorities. Access to sanitation. We are now busy with Minister of Agriculture and Zambezi Regional Council constructing about 300 toilets to rural communities. This is one of our priorities. Rural electrification is one of our priorities. We are working with NORED, we are working with NAMWATER to ensure that all the schools in this region, we are now left only with three schools that needs to be electrified this year. And these are the priorities in terms of rural electrification. And the good thing is that when you electrify schools, you also electrify the

0: villages that are 500 radius along around that school, which means you cover more households. And when you do rural electrification, you see that by electrifying schools, you are creating a conducive environment for teaching and learning. Rural roads, for example, the completion of Bukalo, Muyako, and Goma Road, that is one of our priorities, as well as the upgrading of Linyanti Sibinda Road. That is one of the top priorities as far as regional council is concerned. But we also have priorities in access to grants, microfinance. This is also our priority because we run these projects, but we also, as many youth as possible and women, to have access to microfinance, so that is aimed at improving livelihoods.
1: So would you say that's how you've managed to balance economic growth, service delivery, as well as infrastructure development with those partnerships?
0: Exactly. Well, that is the only way you can do that. We need to work with all development partners. We need to work with conservancies and lodges in terms of promoting tourism. We need to work with the Minister of Health and all other donor related that are dealing with health in order to combat diseases like malaria. We cannot manage until we have UNDP, you have UNICEF, and all this is one of our priorities, to ensure that all partners are on board. Just last week, we had the RDCC. This is a platform where we invite all key development partners to discuss our priorities, to discuss their priorities and achievements. So this platform has already informed us which areas do we prioritize in the next financial year. And these are the sectors which I've already spoken about.
1: Uh-huh. Perhaps just to extend on that, tourism, as you said, tourism, agriculture, as well as cross-border trade, which are regarded as a pillar of the region's economic growth. How is Council supporting those sectors? Maybe just an extension.
0: Good. Look, we work with conservancies to ensure that, and traditional authorities, to ensure that we avail the land for the establishment of conservancies, for the establishment of lodges. All these lodges that are lining up along the Kwando River in Kongola and Judea Borama constituency, all those lodges along the Zambezi River and Chobe River, that was the participation of regional council to ensure that land is availed through the traditional authorities.
1: Uh-huh. Now, for both of you, youth unemployment remains a concern. How can regional council or government itself, as well as TVET, contribute to maybe creating more employment, giving opportunities to young people to better themselves?
0: Look, we have nationally, on a national level, we have two streams of youth, maybe three, youth and women support in terms of access to finance. To start with, here at Regional Council, we have what we call microfinance grants. That is targeting the youth and is targeting women. They come up with project proposals and we support them through their constituency offices. At a national level, you know, we have the Youth Development Fund, which is managed by Minister of Finance, GBN, and the Office of the Prime Minister. This is also a platform. The forms are submitted through the Office of the Governor. Every day, whoever has a project proposal can bring their applications. We also have, with DBN at a national level, what we call DBN for Hair. Specific loans that are earmarked for women that have potential to start a business. Mm-hmm. We also have what is being promoted by the Namibia Promotion, Investment and Development Board. They are also giving loans to the youth and women from 50,000 to 1 million. That is in partnership with National Planning Commission and the KfW Bank, German Bank. So these are all platforms that are open for the youth and for women.
1: Before he answers, have you had a good number of beneficiaries or applicants? Is there interest from our people?
0: Well, you will hear in the speech of the governor when she speaks about the number of applications that she has received and that she has forwarded to the Minister of Finance. Over 200.
1: All right. Mr. Kaminda, the same?
2: Our role

0: in the region is to provide training. And in this sector for hospitality and tourism, we are big in that. We have a training institution that provides the training to our trainees and the youngsters that want to get involved in TVET. And expanding on that, we have established a hotel, a fully registered hotel, what that provides also, not just the providing of training, but also the service that is needed into that. And so we have a fully functioning hotel in that space. In our area, we can support the two, when it comes to the regional council, when we hear of the trainings that they are doing, when we hear of the funding that they are doing, we can play a role as TVET to assist them in terms of monitoring these projects, analyzing these projects, and also ensuring that those who are beneficiaries can be mentored. We have done this before with the regional council, and we are glad to take part if ever an opportunity will be availed for us to help mentor recipients of these benefits that are given by government and the NGOs.
1: Yes.
0: We will be always be ready to help mentor those beneficiaries.
1: Mm-hmm. Yes. Now, are these programs, the TVET programs, are they aligned with the economic needs, employers' needs?
0: The selection of occupational areas to be offered in particular regions is the responsibility of the Namibia Training Authority with the guidance of the Minister of Education. And it is in that respect that I would say yes, they are aligned, because they form part of the national development plan. And you can see now we have established in 2018 agriculture in TVET. And this is in Kavango East and Zambezi region. These are two regions that are big in terms of agriculture. And it would only make sense to establish a training facility where these services are provided, and where the general public are taught on the issue, on the services around agriculture. Yeah.
1: All right. Mm. Now, if there's one commitment you are hoping the governor will make today, what would it be?
0: What we hope to see the governor talking about in terms of agriculture, let's start with that one, is to see that the green schemes are, number one, established and funded and then fully functional. We do not want to hear the situation like we hear in Kalimbeza Rise, where only 40-60% is being utilized. We want to see green scheme coming and being expanded. What we want to see, we want to hear the governor talking about how small businesses have become formalized to contribute to the economic development of this region. What has been put in place to ensure that it is done? What are the figures we are having today? I think this is what we expect the governor to talk about in her speech when it comes to the development of this region and also expansion of education services in the region.
1: Mm-hmm. Yeah. Now, during the Deputy Minister of Agriculture's last visit with farmers' engagement in the region, there were some contributions from attendees for perhaps green schemes to also be given as groups to TVET learners or TVET trainees who are already engaged in agriculture. Do you feel that is something that perhaps could be good for development?
0: We have, as part of our entrepreneurship, we encourage our trainees to establish their own businesses. Mm-hmm. And when they do, they can make cooperatives, depending in what are their occupational areas,
1: yes,
0: making up a close cooperative. And in that way they can expand. And this can be extended even to agriculture. That 2, 3, 4, 5 trainees can come together, bringing different skills,

0: come together to run a skill or a farm. That can be done. Right now, as we speak, we need to see this development area. And we expect the governor to talk about the land that was donated by the traditional authority in different places of this region. But for the past 15 years, nothing happened in those areas. The communities gave up their land for government development. But we want to hear what has been the effort of government to take over those areas, to expand that. If government cannot do it, make the area available for a team also that can run it. Get into Triple P with different other community members to run those facilities. Yes, it is possible.
1: Mm-hmm. Now, we did speak about tourism, of course, with Bivan Walvita when we spoke about how the region is strategically located. I believe you do have courses that might be added. Maybe we could talk about that as well.
0: Yes, the programs that we have added, number one, we have asked to expand our scope. In agriculture, right now our highest level is a level 4. In terms of our expansion of scope, we want to see agriculture level 5. We want to issue diplomas. And this is why we put agriculture as a flagship for us. The second one we want to give up to diploma level is the bricklaying. We want to give bricklaying up to level 5. And also the last one is in office administration. More investment is still needed in the mechatronics. We want to see mechatronics expanding. So those are areas of expansion in terms of Zambezi VTC in moving forward with that.
1: All right. Yes. Thank you so much, Mr. Kambinda.
0: Thank you.
1: That was Richard Kambinda, the Center Manager for the Zambezi Vocational Training Center. The Regional Governor for Zambezi, Dorothy Kavula, will be giving her State of the Region address.
2: Thank you.

0: all rise.
1: The floods getting even to the areas that it has not gotten to over the years. And in the process, we had heavy downfalls in terms of rain. We have received rain, and many people tried their best to plow. They invested in plowing. But at the same time, that resulted into the heavy floods that many families were devastated. And we expect the governor to put up a request on a national level to assist those farmers who expected, who invested their money into farming, and then they have lost the harvest. We expect the governor to talk about those areas which are still under water at this stage. I just got information today that though the water is cutting from the main source, the river, but in the areas where it is going, the water is still running.
2: I see.
1: So people are still being affected.
2: All right.
1: So we expect the governor to talk about that.
2: All right.
1: Yeah.
2: Thank you so much. Perhaps we will hear what she has to say.
1: Thank you.
2: We will be crossing over to the governor, who is about to give her State of the Region address.

0: never been in. Vasu, could you give us a prayer?
1: Let's pray. Heavenly Father, we thank you that you protected us in our entire lives. Heavenly Father, we thank you that we have seen the sunshine of the new day. We appreciate that because most of the people haven't seen that. Heavenly Father, we are gathered here in this microcosm whereby we are going to report on what had happened in the Zambezi region, what are our challenges, and we ask thee that we may turn our challenges into opportunities, that we deliver what our electorate needs. Heavenly Father, we ask thy wisdom and thy power to adjudicate what we are going to be given by our masses. We pray all thee in the name of Jesus Christ. Amen.
2: Amen.
0: We may remain seated. May I take this opportunity to welcome the Honorable Governor, who is expected to give the State of Regional Council for Zambezi Region. As point number two, application for leave of absence, I may see that all councillors are present in exception of Honorable Spapela, who is in Vinduk on ill health. That's why he did not join us. Well, Honorable Governor, I strongly welcome you to this occasion. I am Honorable Bernard Sisamu, the chairperson of the Management Committee of Zambezi Region. May I again continue welcoming our regional councillors present. May I also welcome the local authority council of Katima Mlilo, Kalo Village Council,

You are also welcome to this regional address. May I also welcome all departmental heads within the region. You are truly welcome for today's event. May I also welcome our TAs, if there are any who have reported to this event today, they are also welcome to this event. May I also welcome all the residents of Zambezi region, our media, ladies and gentlemen. You are really strongly welcome to this event. As I've already mentioned that today, by law, the governor is account to address the regional council and the residents of Zambezi region. Without wasting much, Honorable Governor, the floor is yours. I thank you.

0: Should I proceed?
1: Yes, proceed.
0: Honorable Bernard Sisam, Chairperson of Zambezi Regional Council, Your Worship, the Mayor of Katima Mlilo, Down, Honorable Kavende Kavende, Honorable Chumam David, Chairperson of Management Committee, Bukalo Village Council, Esteemed members of the regional and the local authority councils in attendance, our respected traditional authority leaders, Mr. Bivan Walvita, Acting Chief Regional Officer, Zambezi Regional Council, Mr. Albert Sivea, Acting Chief Executive Officer, Katima Mlilo Town Council, Mrs. Anna Liamine Sazita, Chief Executive Officer, Bukalo Village Council, Commissioner Julia Sakua Neo, Regional Commander of Namibian Police, Zambezi Region, Lieutenant Colonel Julius Kanguya, Commanding Officer, 262 Battalion in Zambezi Region, Directors, Deputy Directors of all ministries, Heads of Departments, Offices and Agencies, Captain of Industries, Distinguished Guests, Members of the media, fellow citizens of Zambezi region, good morning all. Honorable Chairperson, honorable members, I'm honored to stand before you today in my capacity as a regional governor and the representative of the head of state in the region, in Zambezi region, to fulfill my constitutional mandate as provided for by Article 110A, sub-article 5 and 6 of the Namibian Constitution. With deep sense of utter gratitude and overpowered by a sense of responsibility, the state of the region address is not a mere report. It is rather a mirror reflecting our collective efforts, challenges, losses, and the victories. It is also an illuminating light directing us towards the future we foresee. I would like to express my gratitude and appreciation for continued collaboration and the unity within the regional

and leadership, inclusive of our political and the traditional authorities. Last year, during the cultural festivals, we saw all four traditional authorities celebrating Munintenge, Tulikonge, Basala, and the Lusata festival together. I could not hide my joy of appreciating, experiencing the essence of diversity among our ethnic groups as an anchor to regional strength. Furthermore, I would like to report on government interventions towards mitigating of the effects of seasonal and the flash floods in the region. The region was severely affected and many families were displaced, disrupting learning and the teaching in some constituencies. Government intervened immediately by distributing food and non-food items to severely affected households. In this regard, five constituencies in our region, namely Kabe North, Kabe South, Katima Muliro Rural, Judea Laboroma, Linyanti, and Sibinda, were affected due to heavy rainfall and the seasonal floods, which led to flooding of crops, fields, houses, roads, and the grazing land. The Office of the Prime Minister, OPM, and the other stakeholders, such as Tulipohamba Institute, Agronomic Board, Ministry of Environment, Elsin Church, and ADRA under Seventh-day Adventist Church, played an essential role in providing the most affected household with food and the non-food items. Among the donation, the region received rice from the People's Republic of Korea and from People's Republic of China, distributed by the Office of the Prime Minister to those food and non-food items were distributed to the needy communities. I therefore extend my highest gratitude to our government and our developmental partners in this regard. Honorable Chairperson, Honorable Councillors, allow me to highlight progress made on our key developmental activities in the region, which was carried out during the period of 2025-2026 financial year. I will report on the achievements, progresses, and the challenges faced by each sector in our region. During the 2025-2026 financial year, several projects were implemented. Management of settlement and the growth points. The planned construction of Kongola Settlement Office Services and the Ngoma Growth Point. Kongola is the only settlement in our region and has potential to grow into a village council in a few years. The construction of services in that settlement is crucial for much needed growth. The construction of an office space for those that will manage the settlement is in the plans of Zambezi Regional Council. To that effect, consultants have been appointed to oversee the office construction and the services at both Kongola Settlement and Ngoma Growth Point. I am, however, informed that there is no budget provisions for these projects in the current financial year. This is a disservice to our people. I therefore humbly appeal to the National Planning Commission and the Minister of Urban and Rural Development to consider these projects in the mid-term review budget for continuation. Rural electrification. Seven schools were electrified during the period under review through funding from Ministry of Industries, Mines and Energy with its partners in rural electrification program. Electrification of these facilities aims to enhance a quality of education, to improve working and living conditions of government personnel and support social economic development. The following schools were successfully energized: Masokotwani Primary School, Kahundikwa Primary School, Malalankanga Primary School.

Primary School, Ikava Combined School, Ndoro Memorial School, Kandunda Kaseta Combined School. Under this program, a total number of 546 households were electrified, including 221 houses constructed under Sheikh Dola Federation of Namibia, of which 171 are at Kongola, 50 are at Bukalo Village Council, and 325 are at Nampengu Village. Plans are underway to electrify the last three more schools in 2026-2027 financial year, and these are Muzi Combined School, Pukano Primary School, Alfea Sampof Combined School. Roads network. The construction of Nakabolelwa Kasika Road is underway, but temporarily halted due to floods. Bukalo Muyako Ngoma Road is also underway, though moving at snail's pace. Construction of Makanga and the Masida Access Road are also ongoing, although moving slowly. Following the heavy rains received by the region, most of the roads in the region and in Katima, in town of Katima Muliro, has been badly damaged, and the Roads Authority and Katima Muliro Town Council are busy with repairs. The B8 section between Mulanga to Kongola checkpoint needs a serious and urgent rehabilitation. Equally, the section of B8 road between Cheto and Omega 1 needs urgent rehabilitation to avoid loss of lives. I therefore call upon Roads Authority to strengthen their supervision of these roads. Telecommunication network. Although some areas in the region still grapple with wireless and the telecommunication networks, the region's connectivity in terms of both radio and cellular network is rated at 90%. However, there are still areas with weak network coverage that includes Ngonga, Kandunda Kaseta, and Muzi. These areas grapple with both data and voice services. I am therefore appealing to those institutions assigned with the provision of such services to ensure that the region is 100% covered to avoid leaving others behind. Town development. Honorable Chairperson and Honorable Members, town development plays a vital role in the social, economic, and the environmental well-being of the region. Well-developed towns attract businesses and investors, creating jobs and stimulating local economies. Katima Muliro Town Council. Katima Muliro Town Council thrived in some areas to ensure that our town provides an environment which is conducive to its residents. Through delivery of housing and the other urban services to some major projects undertaken by council includes partnership with NHE for the construction of 542 houses by providing land, rerouting of gravity sewer line in extension 1 to the tune of 1.6 million, construction of stormwater recirculation system from Ngweze Primary School to Dr. Hage Gengob Street at a cost of 1.7 million. Infrastructure development in Dairy Nova and Makaravan West at 89 million. Rerouting of gravity sewer line in extension 7 to the tune of 1.9 million. Partnership with Roads Authority on upgrading of Richard Muhinda and the Soweto streets to the tune of 13 million is currently ongoing. Construction of treatment sewer plants is currently ongoing. Bukalo Village Council. Bukalo Village Council is one of the fast growing towns in the country lately.
Therefore,

implemented various developmental projects aimed at improving housing, infrastructure and safe provision, the Council has made progress in commencement of the following projects. Construction of sewer and water service at Shack Dweller, 50 plus stands at 88%. Completion, construction of sewer and the water safe Shack Dweller, 382 plots, it's at 797% completion. Construction of roads for 382 plots at the new township development, it is at 57% completion. Construction of 184 Shack Dweller houses is at 7% completion. Completion of 17 built together houses, which is at 70%. Vukalo open market installation of canopy is ongoing, expected to be completed soon. Maintenance of bitumen roads, currently ongoing maintenance of a bitumen road standards at 8% completion. All these projects are expected to be completed in the current financial year. I commend the previous and the current political leadership of our two local authorities for driving the course of development we see in these towns today. One-stop border post, ladies and gentlemen, brothers and sisters, significant progress was made on the establishment of the Katima Mliro One-Stop Border Post project, marked by signing of a bilateral agreement between Namibia and Zambia. A feasibility study was conducted by NAMRA, and we wait to hear the outcome of that study. Statistics indicated a notable increase in the volume of cargo passing through the Katima Mliro and Ngoma border post via the Vaus Bay Ndola Lubumbashi development corridor. During the year under review, import values reached a record of 71 billion, while export values stood at 20 billion, an increase from 52 billion and 13 billion respectively. Given the region's geographical positioning, all border activities have recorded substantial increases in the revenue. This surge in trade serves as a strong indicator for government to fast-track the implementation of one-stop border post initiative. During the period under review, a total number of 30,683 heavy-duty vehicles were weighed and screened at Katima Mliro Weighbridge, of which 8,680 were overloaded within the 5% requirement, while 126 trucks were overloaded above 5%, which gives a total number of 8,806 trucks overloaded. All the 126 were charged and paid duty to the tune of 4,600. Regarding general traffic offences, cross-border permits and the dimensions, a total of 424 summons were issued totaling to

Yes. This surge in trade serves as a strong indicator for the government to fast track the implementation of One Stop Border Post initiative. During the period under review, a total number of 30,683 heavy duty goods vehicles were weighed and screened at Katima Muliro Weighbridge, of which 8,680 were overloaded within the 5% requirement, while 126 trucks were overloaded above 5%, which gives a total number of 8,806 trucks overloaded. All the 126 were charged and they paid duty to the tune of 406,000. Regarding general traffic offences, cross-border permits and dimensions, a total number of 424 summons were issued, totaling to an amount of 667,000. The Katima Muliro Weighbridge is faced with challenges. It is currently operating on one shift from 8 o'clock to 17 hours, whereas the Katima Muliro border is open 24 hours, meaning the trucks are moving around the clock while the weighbridge is closed. Secondly, the weighbridge is faced with a serious shortage of manpower, with only 4 staff members. Accordingly, the weighbridge requires at least 12 staff members to be able to operate 24 hours shift. With the foreseen upgrade of Katima Muliro Weighbridge to multi-deck and the proposed 24 hours operation at Valves Bay and the Katima Muliro Weighbridge, this financial year 2026-2027, the number of vehicles overloaded on our roads will be reduced significantly, and the millions that are spent on the maintenance of the road would be utilized and channeled to the other important government projects. Cross-border cooperation. Zambezi Regional Council has a standing memorandum of understanding, MOU, with the Chove District Council in Botswana. The areas of cooperation including environmental conservation and the natural resources management, tourism development, and the promotion, economic and trade cooperation, joint infrastructure development, and the service delivery, cultural and community exchange programs, security and disaster management. Several meetings has already taken place between the two councils aimed at enhancing the implementation of MOU. Another mutual action was taken between Zambezi Regional Council and the Zambia's Western Province Administration in Mungu, responding to cross-border partnership and the regional and the economic integration. This MOU is yet to be signed. Social

welfare, protection and the social grants. Honorable Chairperson, ladies and gentlemen, marginalized groups, the Office of Marginalized Communities in Zambezi Region is mandated to integrate the marginalized communities in the mainstream of socioeconomic through different programs, namely educational support, livelihood support, advocacy and awareness raising in coordination with OMAS. During the period under review, the OFF supported 57 students at different institutions of higher learning, such as Zambezi Vocational Training Center, IUM, NAMCOL, UNAM, and NAST. The support varies from provision of transport services, tuition fees, accommodation, and monthly expenses. During the period under review, about 6 students graduated by obtaining higher qualification at different tertiary educations. A super standard ECD center and ablution facilities connected ECD center and the Masambo Primary School was constructed at Masambo Village in Babata National Park through our partner Palms for Life Fund Namibia. The construction is completed and expected to be officially inaugurated soon. About 458 IDs and 687 birth certificates were issued. A total number of 2,950 son households benefited from the special feeding program. Civic affairs. The Department of Home Affairs in the region reported a backlog in non-collected IDs. During the period under review, about 5,128 IDs were collected. The department managed to register about 4,790 IDs. Fellow residents, our region is faced with a high number of late registration, birth registration, because parents or families take too long to register their children, resulting in such persons to be classified as undocumented. I therefore appeal to the parents to register their children timely. Youth and Sport, National Youth Development Fund Project. I wish to inform you that the region has received 206 applications under Youth Development Fund Project, and these applications are being sent to the Ministry of Finance upon receipt, of which 3 applications from this region has been benefited from this project. I want to encourage the youth and the fellow women to use this opportunity to apply for loans through National Youth Development Fund and NIPDP, the Namibia Investment Promotion and Development Board. NIPDP is offering funding and businesses to support and to unlock growth and competitiveness. Part of the Pro SME project, a partnership between NIPDP, NPC, and the GIZ, the fund aims to strengthen enterprise sustainability and drive inclusive economic development across all 14 regions of Namibia. Applications are open to all sectors with a special emphasis on youth-led and women-led enterprises, as well as businesses demonstrating innovation, sustainability, and job creation. Construction of sports field. The groundbreaking for the construction of 2 sports fields in Sibinda and Bukalo was done early this year. The road constructor company RCC, a government-owned entity, was appointed to do the

construction and are currently busy. As you might be aware, the head of state has directed that the office of the governors to oversee the construction of the sports fields. That being the case, a bank account was opened with a local bank and the funds were transferred from central government to ease of payments and accountability. Social grants. Progress was made in advancing youth and the women empowerment through targeted livelihood support programs. A total number of 9 projects were successfully funded under the microfinance program, while 4 projects received support under the Cash Food for Work program. In parallel, the food security and the nutrition program supported 5 projects. This initiative collectively supported a range of economic activities, including livestock farming, catering services, poultry production, and horticulture. These programs provided short-term employment opportunities and facilitated skills development to beneficiaries, contributing to community resilience, income generation, and food self-sufficiency. The Ministry of Gender strengthened and expanded social protection. In this case, a total number of 7,682 old-aged are receiving grants, while a total number of 2,198 are receiving the disability grants, and a total number of 130 are on temporary disability grants. The introduction of the conditional basic income grant of 600 in Katima Eben and the Bukalo settlement has provided support to a total number of 917 beneficiaries. During reporting period, programs were implemented to empower communities to promote entrepreneurship and support vulnerable groups. The intervention focused on skills development, financial support, and practical training. 8 beneficiaries benefited from the income-generating project, whereby equipment and the material worth 77,000 were provided to support and expand their small businesses. Honorable Chairperson, honorable members, allow me to further report that non-governmental organizations and the private sector continue to play a meaningful role in uplifting lives through their corporate social responsibility initiatives to advance youth empowerment. The Rani Group of Companies extended financial support to 5 students currently enrolled in various higher education institutions to ease the financial burden to deserving learners. In a similar effort, Tulipohamba Training and Assessment Institute has committed to support 10 students for a period of 2 years, strengthening access to tertiary education for disadvantaged youth. These interventions reflect commendable partnership that complement government efforts in building human capital and fostering inclusive development. Water security and sanitation infrastructure. I am pleased to report that significant progress is made in the water sector, which remains one of the region's most critical development priorities. Access to safe and reliable water remains fundamental to economic growth, public health, agriculture, tourism, and human development. Through the continued collaboration between the Ministry of Agriculture, NAMO Water, development partners, and the local stakeholders, several major water infrastructure projects
are currently being implemented.

However, growing demand requires modernized system capable of meeting future needs. This project is aimed at strengthening water supply security for Katima Mlilo and the surrounding communities through the replacement and upgrading of the raw water abstraction facilities. Construction of a new state-of-the-art water purification plant and the construction of a new clear water pumping station and associated infrastructure. Katima Mlilo Ngoma Water Supply Scheme Phase 3. This project will extend potable water services to communities located to Katima Mlilo and strengthen water security across the region. The project scope includes construction of new water pipelines, installation of pipe pumping stations, construction of 1,600 cubic meter reservoir at Bukalo, construction of 5 elevated storage tanks, installation of 248 water manifolds and associated infrastructure. The designs and the bidding process was completed in 2025. I'm pleased to announce that the construction contract was awarded in May 2026, with contract signing expected shortly and the construction scheduled to commence before the end of July 2026. This project ensures water supply to the areas from Bukalo, Kabe, Lusese, Izimwe, through to Ngoma. Katima Mlilo Ngoma Water Supply Scheme, Phase 4. The fourth phase of the Ngoma Water Supply Scheme will further extend water services to underserved communities. The project comprises of new transmission and distribution pipelines, pump stations serving three major distribution networks, two elevated water tanks, 95 communities water manifolds. The designs and the bidding process was completed in 2025. I'm pleased to announce that the construction contract was awarded in June 2026, with contract sign expected shortly and the construction schedules to commence before the end of July 2026. This project ensures water supply to areas from Bukalo, Silumbi, Ibu, and Mtiktra through to Ngoma. Katima Mlilo Raw Water Pipeline Replacement Project. During the period under review, NAMWATER completed the replacement of the aging raw water pipeline that conveys water from Zambezi River obstruction point to the Katima Mlilo Water Purification Plant. The project involved the construction of 1.8 kilometer, 630 milliliter diameter high density pipeline, replacing infrastructure that had been in operation since 1979. This strategic investment was undertaken to address increasing water demand arising from the rapid growth of Katima Mlilo and the surrounding communities. The upgraded infrastructure, it is not only strengthened water security for Katima Mlilo, but also benefits communities supplied through the Katima Sibinda, Katima Bukalo, and the Katima Linyanti water supply schemes. With regard to the rural water supply, I report that 22 boreholes were drilled in strategically identified locations, while 12 existing boreholes were rehabilitated to restore their functionality and increase water output.

Meanwhile, 15 boreholes were installed. Furthermore, 8 short water pipelines extensions were constructed, 105 boreholes were repaired, 30 engines were restored, and 48 solar and electrical pumps were serviced. Regarding rural sanitation infrastructure, the Zambezi Regional Council embarked on the construction of 300 ventilated improved pit VIP toilets through the rural sanitation program at the cost of 2.9 million and targeted 7 rural constituencies. This intervention formed part of broader strategic effort to eliminate open defection and promote safe and dignified sanitation practices. The provision of improved sanitation not only enhances public health and hygiene, but also contributes significantly to environmental protection and the well-being of the people. Agriculture and food security programs. Ministry of Agriculture, Fisheries, Water and Land Reform implemented their major subsidy schemes aimed at enhancing agriculture productivity among farmers in the region with the aim of increasing food security. Dry land crop production program. This scheme benefited about a total number of 351 farmers who received subsidies of 350 per hectare when plowing. Horticulture support and value chain. Development scheme. This scheme benefited 40 farmers through subsidized seeds, fertilizers, pesticides, irrigations, materials, mechanical tillage services by private tractors, equipment, and the materials. The poultry value chain development scheme. 42 farmers benefited through breeding stock, veterinary medicines, feeds, incubators, crates, egg trays, feeders, drinkers, brooders, scalders, feather pluckers, layer egg cages, and the poultry housing material. Comprehensive conservation agriculture. 6 farmers benefited from this scheme. Dairy value chain development scheme. 7 farmers benefited from this scheme through production stock of brown Swiss cows and a bull, veterinary medicines, machinery equipment, material, and the construction on shelter and the milking parlor. Finally, the ministry is currently busy with the renovation of Katima Mlilo Quarantine, Kalimbeza Rice Irrigation Scheme project. It is reported that a total number of 46 hectares was planted at Kalimbeza Rice Project and harvested 137 tons of rice despite challenges faced with. The Kalimbeza Irrigation Scheme project is committed towards agricultural production to contribute to food security. An amount of 40 million has been spent on planting, weeding, and bed squaring. However, I wish to state that the Kalimbeza are still faced with a serious challenge. The processing machine is partially repaired, and the rice sorter machine still not fixed since from 2018. And the sorting is being done manually by few staff members. The storage remains a challenge. The current storage capacity is too inconsequential.

and not accommodate bumper harvest. The third challenge is lack of market. I therefore call upon disaster risk management under the office of the Prime Minister to prioritize the Kalimbeza rice to be considered for contribution for distribution during drought relief and the flood victim to unshelf the stock at Kalimbeza Rice Project. The region aims to maximize Kalimbeza rice production and add value to our produce. The realization of Zambezi food basket must be evident. Farm Winela number 2029 irrigation scheme. The Farm Winela number 2029 irrigation scheme has been given to Namibia Correctional Services to oversee the agriculture production. I'm happy to report that massive progress has been made on infrastructure of pipes, pivots, and pumps. The progress is progressing well. Mango Vuluzi Farm in Singalamwe. Mango Vuluzi Farm is a 500-hectare farm aimed at producing variety of fruits. The farm received support from Zambezi Regional Council and the Minister for Agriculture, Water, Fisheries and Land Reform. The farm has more than 2,000 trees already producing fruits, more than 500 seedlings of various fruit trees. Securities Cluster. Honorable Chairperson, Honorable Members. Security is essential for peace, investment, and the development to take place in any given country. The Namibian police remain committed to fight crimes, including manning the porous border to ensure security of our society. In that regard, the region is being manned by 712 police officers for the population of 142,000. On average of one police office is policing approximately a total number of 201 members of the public, whereas the acceptable ratio is one police officer to 50 members of the public. This means that the Zambezi region is seriously understaffed. Despite that, the region has 8 police stations and several police posts that are manning the porous borders. Overall, there has been a slight decrease in reported crime cases from 4,095 recorded in 2025 to 3,526 cases reported in 2026. Crime Prevention Division, during the period under review, Crime Prevention Division conducted 29 operations where 102 suspects were arrested, 9 illegal immigrants were apprehended, and 279 illegal products were confiscated. Criminal Investigation Division recorded 2,955 cases. That translates to crime reduction of 1,073 compared to 4,028 recorded during the same period last year. However, crimes such as stock theft, housing breaking, and the robbery, rape, poaching, assault, dealing with prohibited substances, reckless and negligent driving, domestic violence, and the smuggling of goods through ungazetted points is among the top 10 prevalent crimes in the region, which demand serious attention from the security cluster.
Honorable Chairperson,

Honorable members, stock theft is a serious problem in this region. During the reporting period, 184 cases of stock theft were recorded, which involved a loss of 614 cattle, estimated at a value of 3 million. The law enforcement and the cross-border cooperation managed to recover 299 cattle valued at more than 1 million. It is unfortunate to report that 336 cattle worth more than 2 million were not recovered. I therefore urge the new police regional commander to work closely with other security forces to ensure that the perpetrators are uprooted. Ongoing projects, capital projects. The construction of ongoing Greenwell Matongo Police Station Class A stands at 91% completion. Plans are underway to construct police stations at Bukalo and the Chinjumani. The health sector. Renovation of Katima Mulilo District Hospital remains a priority of the Ministry of Health and the Social Services. However, insufficient resources have forced them to undertake isolated upgrades of different components within the hospital premises. Namely, the construction of dental unit is at 95% completion. The construction of the dialysis unit was completed and inaugurated at the cost of 1.7 million. The construction of Muzi Clinic is ongoing after a new contractor was appointed in December 2025 at a cost of 3 million. The delays on these projects is caused by flooding. The ministry recruited a total number of 158 staff members in different categories to strengthen safe delivery. The port health officials at the border post screened a total number of 482,466 travelers who entered Namibia during the period under review. The region recorded a total number of 12,415 malaria cases and recorded 12 deaths in the process. Similarly, the region trained 170 community health workers and 35 nurses in malaria case management. It should be noted that a total number of 141 children under 5 years were admitted with severe malnutrition as compared to 239 during the same period in 2025, with an improvement of 59% reduction. A total number of 2,792 births were registered during the period under review, while 616 deaths were also registered. Our central medical store service level was operating at 57.3% against the target of 75%, thus bringing the systematic annual problem that leads to shortage of medicine stock in our health facilities in region-wide. Fellow residents, given our regional geographical location and the long distances between Katima Mulilo Hospital and the Intermediate Referral Hospital, 6% of our fleet is obsolete and they need urgent replacement. I wish to update the region that land has been made available for the construction of an intermediate hospital. The education sector. Honorable Chairperson, honorable members, ladies and gentlemen. Education sector is the backbone to the development

of human capital, continuing making commendable strides in improving the learning environment by renovating and constructing classrooms in identified schools. Our educational region consists of 5 circuits with 25 clusters. There are 121 schools, of which 112 are government schools, while 9 are private schools. There are 99 primary combined schools and 22 secondary schools. In terms of performance for learners during the year under review, about 843, representing 31.8%, qualified for advanced subsidiaries, compared to 755, or 29.5%, in 2024. This showed an increased curve attributed to several factors. However, those who obtained A and D symbols in grade 12 Namibia Senior Secondary Certificate Advanced Subsidiary level reduced to 57.5% compared to 66.9% in 2024. I therefore urge the Education Director of Education and his management team to put all the resources at their disposal to ensure that Zambezi region compete at national level with other regions. Completed infrastructure. I'm pleased to report the successful establishment and the completion of Choto Primary School with 16 classrooms. The provision of infrastructure remains a key priority for the education sector. As such, the following schools benefited from extra infrastructure provision under education. Number one, renovation of 4 classrooms block at Kasika Combined School. Renovation of 7 classrooms block at Mafuta Combined School. Renovation of 2 classroom block at Isize Combined School. Renovation of administration office at Isize Combined School. Renovation of 4 classroom block at Bukalo Primary School. Renovation of administration block at Bukalo Primary School. Renovation of 7 classroom block at Dr. Sam Nayoma Combined School. All the above costed an amount of 7.5 million Namibian dollars. Other completed projects funded through donors are 2 classrooms and the storerooms at Liswani 3 Primary School and the Palila Combined School, funded by People's Republic of Japan. The administration block at Muketera Primary School, funded by NAMPOT. We extend our sincere appreciation to all donors for their generosity and the commitment for upgrading our school infrastructures to stimulate staff members' efforts in delivering high-quality education, tertiary education. The University of Namibia has commenced with phase 2 of accommodation facilities. Construction works commenced in June 2025 for the students' accommodation with capacity of 50 beds and 6 apartments to serve as visiting lecturers' accommodation. The project will cost approximately 65 million, granted as part of the bilateral cooperation between the Government of the Republic of Namibia and the German government. Infrastructure and facilities. A veterinary clinic was inaugurated on 14th of August 2026, serves as an essential hub for clinical training, regional diseases.
Salve.

surveillance and the public veterinary services. This clinic currently serves over 700 clients, owing both large production animals and the pets. As you may be aware, the Zambezi region is prone to livestock diseases, and this program has come at appropriate time to address the challenges farmers in the region face. The Head Health Program has been initiated to provide services to farmers who wish to increase the productivity of their livestock through structured and strategic interventions tailored for the region, including disease prevention and the production assistance. 2 days farmers training have been conducted during the period under review to provide the latest information to farmers about diseases and the parasites prevalent in the region as part of UNAM's impactful service to community. Construction of wastewater treatment plant. With financial contribution of 2 million euro, which is 40 million Namibian dollars, was granted as part of the bilateral cooperation between the Government of the Republic of Namibia and the German government through the German bank KfW. The project consultants were appointed in 2025 to commence with design of the wastewater treatment plant for UNAM Katima Mlilo campus. The process is underway with construction works predicted to commence in early 2027. Honorable Chairperson, honorable members, and esteemed stakeholders, I wish to highlight that Zambezi region is currently having 2 more additional vocational training centers added to Zambezi Vocational Training Center during the period under review, namely KNN Vocational Training Center and the Ngato Vocational Training Center. I wish to highlight that the role of vocational education is a key in producing knowledgeable and skilled artisans, tradespersons, and the technicians. As such, Zambezi Vocational Training Center is playing a crucial role in enhancing equitable access to technical and the vocational education and the training program in the Zambezi region. In so doing, the center has positioned itself to respond to the educational needs of grade 11 and 12 school leavers. Environment, forestry, and the tourism sector. The Wildlife Conservation and the Tourism Division continue to play a vital role in the region as it is continues driving a robust wildlife economy rather than relying on solely on donor funding. During the period under review, I am pleased to report that the economic value rewarded rural communities' tangible incentives and advanced community-based natural resources management and local economic development. A total revenue of 33 million was generated by 15 conservancies through conservation hunting and joint tourism ventures. Out of this, an amount of 3.7 million was reinvested into community development projects, contributing to improved livelihood and infrastructure within local communities. I am pleased to report that a total number of 90 predator crawl valued about 1.4 million were constructed with funding support from the Human Wildlife Conflict Community Livelihood Development Project, the Folo Folo Kibu Piro Project,
and the poverty-oriented support to community conservation in Namibia project. A total number of 13 boreholes were drilled under the poverty-oriented support to community conservation in Namibia project in Barerwa, Zot, Mashi, Sobe, and Uparo conservancies. A total number of 7 new boreholes were drilled and 2 boreholes were rehabilitated at a cost of above $4 million to support conservation of agriculture gardens and promote food security in the region. The funding was provided through KFW under the CASA Transfrontier Conservation Area Initiative. As much as we enjoy the benefits of wildlife conservation and the tourism, we don't forget the negative side of it, which fueled by human wildlife conflict during the period under review. A total number of 563 incidents were reported compared to 411 incidents recorded in the previous year, indicating a significant increase of 552 human wildlife incidents. Ladies and gentlemen, this is a worrisome figure. Another challenge faced by this sector is that of overlapping borders of traditional authority, causing benefit sharing a concern in various conservancies, impacting community trust and participation in the conservancies. The Directorate of Forestry has planted a total number of 5,010 mango seedlings at Ngoma Forest Research Station and several types of tree seedlings. Residents are encouraged to visit the forest offices to buy from several types of trees on display. I am glad to report that during the same period, Directorate of Forests have completed the renovation of Bokalo and Ngoma Forest offices to the tune of $2.3 million and $4 million respectively. Future plans. In line with vision for the region, we envisage the prosperous region developed by sustainable development. Hence, we have sustainable plans for the region that are inclusive for all residents in this region. The region has prioritized the utilization of available land given by our traditional authorities for green schemes. We have a duty to work hard and attract investors. The construction of intermediate hospital in the region, advanced rural road networks, rural electrification, and the communication network to every corner of the region. Commencement with a rural water supply from Bokalo, Muyako, to Ngoma, and from Bokalo, Kabe, Lusese, through to Ikumwe with Namwater. Commencement with rural water supply from Kongola to Sangwal all the way to Kapani with Namwater. Commencement with construction of water reservoir in Katima Mliro with Namwater. Provision of street lights from Sisheke service station to the Katima Mliro border with Norred. Electrification of Muzi and the Pukano schools in flood-prone areas. Completion of modern school in Katima Mliro. Construction of sewer treatment plants with UNAM and the Katima Mliro Town Council. We will soon activate Ngambela's Forum to improve integrated planning with our traditional authorities. And finally, the electrification of Muzi Combined School, Pukano Primary School, and Alfea Sampof Combined School.

0: the challenges we face as a region. While we celebrate achievements and the progress made in several sectors, we must acknowledge the hurdles of annual flooding affecting crops yields, stock livestock, access to health and education services, youth unemployment, which remains a pressing concern, limited industrial investment, slowing economic diversification, dilapidated police and hospital vehicles, cross-border crimes such as cattle rustling, overfishing of the Zambezi Brim in our river system, Zambezi waterfront tourism park stagnated for many years, limited service land, wildfires destroying grazing and the environment, increasing human-wildlife conflict, an equitable distribution of benefits from conservancies, lack of support to enhance the opportunity of being a regional hub for exports, land disputes which affect land tenure for investors. These challenges are not roadblocks. They are call for action. Honorable Chairperson, Honorable Councillors, our esteemed guests, as I conclude, this address has provided a comprehensive overview of achievements, challenges, and opportunity shaping our region. While we have made notable strides in areas such as infrastructure development, good governance, and external cooperation, persistent challenges continue to test our resilience and determination. Even so, we remain committed to addressing the needs of our communities through targeted interventions to ensure that no one is left behind. Let us reaffirm our collective responsibility this financial year to build a region that is not only prosperous but also safe to welcome and development beneficial to all. Together, through dedication and the unity of purpose, we can transform our vision into tangible progress for the benefit of all. I extend my gratitude to all who contributed to the regional development in different ways. The journey ahead requires collective effort, dedication, and innovation. Let us commit ourselves afresh to build the Zambezi region that is vibrant, sustainable, and proud of its heritage. Let us move forward with determination and a shared sense of duty. May God bless Zambezi region, God bless Namibia, and I thank you.
1: That was Dorothy Kavola, the regional governor for the Zambezi region, who has just shared her State of the Region address, where she outlined some of the achievements, challenges, and development priorities for the region. Joined once again by Richard Kambinda, the center manager for the Zambezi Vocational Training Center, to dissect some of the key factors, issues that were mentioned by the governor in her address. Mr. Kambinda, let's look at the importance of skills development, driving economic growth, with regards to what you've heard in there.
2: I'm quite impressed with the governor's appraisal of the last 12 months. I think she has done well in that. Though you see a lot of repeated projects that were reported in the last SORA, but we are glad with the achievements for this year. One of the things she mentioned is the development that is happening in the tertiary education, development at UNAM, and the funding thereof, and also the advancement

or expansion of TVET in the region. She made the announcement of the two VTCs in addition to the Zambezi Vocational Training Center that has recently been opened, and also the project that is ongoing with the University of Namibia, the project on improving the sewer situation there. And what needs to be mentioned there is that that project, though it is it's a combined funding between Namibia government and the German government, it also includes the sewer system for Zambezi Vocational Training Center. So, yeah, I think those are the things that I feel she has, you know, raised matters on that, achievement in that, and also challenges in terms of education, the schools that were flooded, access to those schools, and how we can improve roads to those schools, the road construction that has been stopped because of the flooding, and also some projects that were stopped that could not continue because of the flooding happening in those areas.

Check the mic, 1, 2. Now you found someone new. Good evening, Party Elizabeth, how you doing? Hey, hey, we're gonna sing along, come on everybody.

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1: As the Motor Industry Staff Association, our position has consistently been that we welcome the involvement of and the investment of the Chinese auto sector. And because in the retail motor sector, which is where we are a majority union, we represent 79,000 workers in that sector. We can tell you that in the last couple of years, we have seen a massive increase and an increase in the number of dealerships. We've seen an increase in the number of vehicles that are being sold. There's been a massive growth in the retail motor industry as a result of the presence of the Chinese auto sector. So we think that as a country, we can definitely benefit from this. I did note what you said in your intro, where you said that there is a debate regarding the nature of the investment, whether the

0: investment is just about the vehicles being assembled here versus local production, local manufacturing. Mm. And for us as MISA, we share those concerns, which is why when we made our submissions to the Department of Trade, Industry and Competition on the South African Automotive Master Plan, we actually outlined very specific mechanisms and principles that we think our government should adopt in order to mitigate against some of the concerns that people are raising.
1: Die regering het die verwikkeling beskryf as 'n vertrouensstem in die Suid-Afrikaanse ekonomie. Van die arbeidsmarkperspektief, wat maak hierdie belegging anders as ander wat ons voorheen al gesien het?
0: Well, I would say that what we are seeing, particularly with the announcement that Cherry has made, where they foresee that this plant, which right now employs 900 employees, they are projecting that they are going to have about 3,000 workers working at Cherry. Welcome this. We think this is a positive step forward. This is what we'd like to see. And we'd like to see more of that. In fact, if you look at how China has been operating in other parts of the world, there are countries that make demands on the Chinese to actually manufacture locally and to also stimulate job creation locally. And these are some of the things that MISA is also calling for. In Turkey, for example, BYD, which is a Chinese brand, has invested over $1 billion in a plant. And they have also committed themselves to localization, which would mean local production and local manufacturing. And for us as MISA, we are calling for exactly the same things. We are saying that if we want to ensure that we don't have a situation which, by the way, has already been raised by some analysts to say we don't want dumping of Chinese products onto our markets. We don't want a situation where we're just assembling these products without us being able to really benefit meaningfully. We agree with all of that, which is why we're saying that we want government to put conditions on the Chinese. Among the conditions that we're calling for is local production of components in South Africa. We are calling for skills development of workers in South Africa. We are calling for local manufacturing in South Africa. And most importantly, we're calling for a recognition and also a respect for labor laws in South Africa and labor practices in our country.
1: Ja, en is daar die Bierand in 'n mate baie goeie nuus, 23 minute voor 2, daar geluister na die woordvoerder van die motorindustrie personeelvereniging MISA, Bakamile Khlubi Mayola. 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
2: I think you hit the nail right on the head there because conspicuously present by his absence was the new supreme leader, the son, technically the second son of Khamenei Sr., Khamenei Jr., which is Mojtaba Khamenei. He has been made supreme leader. There has been pronouncements and addresses made in his name, but his voice, his audio, his likeness, and his video have yet to be seen publicly. By Iranian masses or television or even social media. So the great question during the entire funeral, which is expected to go on for a few more days, is if or when Mojtaba will make an appearance. And if he does not, this will lend more credence to the theory that either he may not actually be around or that he is so badly disfigured or injured or handicapped that he cannot be seen, or even if he is in a relatively okay state, about how much paranoia the regime may have by showcasing this new supreme leader and fearing potential in an Israeli-American attack, or perhaps even intelligence about where his comings and goings are. But ultimately, this entire ordeal, which is going to be going on for several more days before the body of the former supreme leader is laid to rest in his hometown of Mashhad, the entire ordeal is born of a contradiction, an attempt by this regime, which is weaker than ever, to project more strength than ever before.
1: Dit lyk of Iran baie aanpasbaar is met betrekking tot die oorlog waarin hulle betrokke is. Is hulle ook baie aanpasbaar in die manier hoe hulle daaglikse aktiwiteite nou voortgesit word met betrekking tot veral hoe die leierskap die land lei? Is die toestand van die nuwe opperleier vir hulle in hierdie stadium wel van belang?
2: I actually don't believe in the short to medium term the state or even the presence will matter, because the day-to-day functions of the Islamic Republic weren't even prior to the death of Ali Khamenei being carried out by an 86-year-old man. Even after the 12-day war, for example, where the former supreme leader was not accessible reportedly with electronic communications and only relied on physical couriers, and he was in several underground locations and only seen above ground in a handful of times before the commencement of the new war in late February of 2026. One of the legacies of Ali Khamenei was the securitization of Iran's politics and the institutionalization of the way that system functioned. And while even prior to this war and even prior to the protests in early 2026, this was a system, this was a state that was sliding, at least in terms of the statistics, the structural things that matter, the economy, social health indicators, environmental health indicators, you name it, that was sliding towards failed state status anyway. And management of the war, and dare I even say their resilience during the war, is one thing, but their ability to engage in statecraft, to be able to co-opt populations that were already at odds with them politically and ideologically, that, of course, I would say remains to be seen and probably is still in the red.
1: Nou is die mense wat wel sonder Mojtaba na vore tree leiers wat net onder sy heerskappy optree, of word Iran bloot nou deur kollektiewe leierskap regeer?
2: Collective leadership, I think, is the name of the game, but there is a primus inter pares here, and that primus inter pares is not necessarily the office of the supreme leader, although I do think the nameless and faceless security and intelligence bureaucrats that have made that office in office during the 37-year reign of Ali Khamenei did matter and do continue to matter, those, of course, that have survived. But I would point you to two different organizations, one political organization, one military, that will matter. The military one is the Islamic Revolutionary Guard Corps, the parallel ideological military to the national military, which has its veterans and tentacles across other elements of the Iranian state in a civil sense, across the economy and across society. The other one I would point you to is the SNSC, the Supreme National Security Council. This is a key national security decision-making body that has political and military elites within it, and that, as we saw during the war, was capable of at least making some sort of decision. So I would say, make no mistake, while the presence of Mojtaba Khamenei will matter for the regime's longer-term narrative, whether they're selling that to society or to foreign adversaries or allies, the day-to-day, I think, will continue to be defined by those two organizations. And it's best to think of the future of the Islamic Republic in terms of the balance of power between these organizations and the fights within them.
1: Dit is dan Behnam Ben Taleblu van die Stichting vir die Verdediging van Demokrasie in Washington, D.C. Dit is 18 minute voor 2. 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
3: Because America is a nation of winners, and today our country is winning again, and we're winning like never before.
1: Aldus president Donald Trump van die VSA, nou die voorafgaande aand het hy 'n herdenkingsbijeenkomst gehou, wat direk onder die blik van vier van die VSA se vernaamste presidente by Mount Rushmore was. 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
4: It wouldn't hurt me one bit. I think he deserves to be up there.
5: 20, 30 years from now, I believe the historians will say that he's been one of the greatest presidents in the history of our nation.
1: Nou, die 4de Julie, oftewel Amerikaanse Onafhankelijkheidsdag, is oor die viering van die stichters idees van Amerika met die mans op die Mount Rushmore, wat 'n groot deel daarin gespeel het. 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

0: Stephen Marley. 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
1: We came here to party. We came here to dance. You know that you're my girl. Damn right I'm your man. This night going too good.

0: Programme van nuus tot weer, aktualiteit en baie meer. Te kus en te keer, ons laat dinge gebeur. Leef in Afrikaans, Hartklop FM.
1: Take a shot in here, you want one? Yeah, yeah, yeah, yeah, yeah, yeah, yeah, yeah, yeah, yeah, yeah, yeah, yeah, yeah, yeah, yeah, yeah, yeah, yeah, yeah, yeah, yeah, yeah, yeah, yeah, yeah, yeah, yeah, yeah, yeah, yeah, yeah, yeah, yeah, yeah, yeah, yeah, yeah, yeah, yeah, yeah, yeah, yeah, yeah, yeah, yeah, yeah, yeah, yeah, yeah, yeah, yeah, yeah, yeah, yeah, yeah, yeah, yeah, yeah, yeah, yeah, yeah, yeah, yeah, yeah, yeah, yeah, yeah, yeah, yeah, yeah, yeah, yeah, yeah, yeah, yeah, yeah, yeah, yeah, yeah, yeah, yeah, yeah, yeah, yeah, yeah, yeah, yeah, yeah, yeah, yeah, y

0: also Radio Electronics. And the registration's closed on Saturday. We have 350 entries. We're very excited. The venue is incredible, and it's our second last stop before closing off this year's running series. And yeah, we're very excited and we can't wait.
1: Ja, Philip, vanaf ek en jy gesels het oor hierdie reeks, het ek nog nie een keer 'n Heineken geproe en hoe dit smaak nie.
0: Yes, Alistair, you must come to the running event. You will get a free entry because Hardclub FM always supports and sponsors me through talking with me and getting the words out there, and always you guys are part of a family, and we have a lot of Heineken 0.0s because we have an activation stand at the venue, so every runner that finishes gets a free Heineken 0.0, and usually they have so many Heineken 0.0 that you don't even need to get one, you can have two to three, and it's very generous from the Heineken team, and yeah, so you must come and join. The Heineken tastes really, really good.
1: Definitief, definitief. Philip, nou vertel vir ons van hierdie naweek se gebeure. Is die inskrywings al gesluit? Hoe kan mense maak om deel te wees van hierdie naweek se gebeure?
0: Yes, so the registrations closed last Saturday at 6 p.m. So we sadly finished the registration process, but we also received now 350 entries, which is a lot, and we're very happy that we have such a strong community support. But everyone that wants to come out to Windpump 14, enjoy a few beers, Heineken 0.0s as well, great food, great music, and just have a fun event, should come and support and come and join and have an awesome time with us.
1: Ja,
0: Philip, Saturday morning.
1: Jy is nou al 'n geruime tydjie besig met 'n time tracker, en sê vir ons, vandat jy dit begin het, hoe vorder time tracker tot nou toe?
0: We 100% going. The registration platform is going really, really well. We're doing a registration for the Bathmos Coastal Marathon, which is like one of the most famous marathons in or at the coast. On the 3rd of October, and then we also have from Simonon's Storm Insurance, which is on the 29th of August. We're doing the registration and the timekeeping for them, and then we also have a big other marathon called the Spa Ocean View Marathon that's coming up next year in February, where we're going to do the registration and the timekeeping with professional life checkpoints, and we also have a webcam or like a camera that at the finish line where people can stream their runners and support and be part of the event. So we're building something very big here, and I'm just grateful for all the support from the running community, even how it's called, we're going into a triathlon community, and also eventually we're going to be in the cycling community as well, just helping and improve sport in Namibia with the right technology and putting a high standard for timing and life systems and registration and making it much more user-friendly.
1: Yeah.
0: Which is also a Namibian-based product, which is amazing.
1: Ja, dis wonderlik. Dis regtig waar baie, baie wonderlik om te weet dat ons 'n toep kan ontwikkel wat hier van Namibia is vir Namibiërs.
0: Absolutely, and that was always our aim, and yeah, we want to just show the world that we Namibians have the same technology advantages, but we even further advanced than the rest of the world, and that's what we displaying now at the moment, and it's just an amazing dream come true. But it was a lot of hard work, and it's still a lot of hard work, but we, like how you know, Team Flippy, we don't stop working to achieve our goals.
1: Ja, yeah. Philip, net laastens, terwyl jy nou so besig is met alles, dis amper elke naweek is daar iets, elke maand is daar definitief iets. 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
0: Yes, absolutely.

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One's 36, one's 23. 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You're gonna want this back. You're gonna wish these days.

0: Ja, dis Anne Murray met Just Another Woman in Love. 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
1: 30 years since Islands in the Stream was a hit. To this day, I never get tired of hearing that song. Same with the audience. Everybody loves that song.
2: When she walked in that room, something really special happened.
1: There was just something about mine and Kenny's chemistry with each other, our friendship. Yeah. People really sense what we really feel.
2: We are soul partners. I believe
1: we are. There's different kinds of soulmates, but it's like with Kenny, I just see him and I smile.
2: We cannot see each other for 6 months. And we walk in a room, and it's like we're just back together again.
1: And you can't make it.
2: We are old friends.

0: die volkslied van Portugal, nou die volkslied van Spanje.
1: Please remain standing if you are able for the national anthem of Spain.

I've heard people say that too much of anything is not good for you, baby. But I don't know about that. There's many times that we've loved and we've shared love and made love. It doesn't seem to me like it's enough. It's just not enough, baby.

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